10th commandment, you shall not covet your neighbor's wife. The 7th commandment, you shall not commit adultery. How did David, of all people, get here? Well, in the New Testament, James tells us how he and all of us get to this type of place. In James 1, 14 and 15, he writes, "Each person is tempted when he is lured and enticed by his own desire. Then desire, when it's conceived, gives birth to sin. And when it's fully grown, brings forth death." Paul Tripp uses the following scenario to describe what is really going on every time we fixate on lust and choose that in our path. He says, suppose that a man is walking home from work and lusting after the woman approaching him on the sidewalk. He slows down his walk to get a longer look, and he turns around and watches as she passes. Think with me again about the godlike posture of this man. First, he is treating the moment as if it belongs to him. It's as if he is sovereign and she is on the sidewalk according to his will and for his pleasure. He's the self-appointed deity of the moment. The world has shrunk to the size of his desire and he rules it for his pleasure. He will have what he will have, even if it's only the right to stare at body parts and imagine having them for his pleasure. But there's more. For that moment, he is stealing God's creation and taking it as his own. He has no right to the woman. He does not actually belong to him in any way, but he takes her with his mind and with his eyes. He's ripped this woman out of the hands of God and claimed her as his own for whatever momentary pleasure he can achieve. And in doing so, he's denied God's existence and he has set himself up as God. And the result? Well, in verse 5, the woman conceived. She sent and told David, "I'm pregnant." There's no shortage of irony already in the passage. Bathsheba, the daughter of an oath, is breaking her oath to her husband, and David, the king of the covenant, is breaking his oath to God. She is pleasing the Lord by following the law and cleansing herself after her monthly cycle, only then to turn around and break the law with great significance. The king, the man after God's own heart, pursues the heart of another, and the king who rules with justice and equity now unjustly takes what is not his by taking his neighbor's wife. And while the soldier are out to battle, to contend for the nation, the real battle for the nation is happening with an enemy within. And so at this point, what is David supposed to do? Well, the right thing to do, of course, is to confess his sin to the Lord and to Uriah and take the consequences for those sins. Listen, it's always better to confess sin quickly. When sin is brought into the light, you can seek forgiveness and there exists the opportunity for resolution. But when sin stays in the dark, then it only attempts to take a deeper grip and take a bad situation and turn it worse. It does not feel like to you that it's better to confess sin quickly, which is why you and me are all prone to try to cover it up, to ignore it, to diminish the significance of it, or just to cover it up. But Proverbs 28:13 says, "Whoever conceals his transgressions will not prosper, but he who confesses and forsakes them will obtain mercy." David does what many of us try to do. Rather than come clean, he tries to cover it up. Now, imagine with me that there is a little boy who isn't getting his way with his parents. And in his fit of rage and in his temper tantrum, he storms out of his house and he disappears into the yard for a little while to play and to get some space. And a few hours later, his parents come out and they find that someone had taken a sharp object and cut

0: Here's Dr. Gene Getz to share today's Bible principle, an enduring truth you can live by.
1: As Jesus taught his 12 disciples in the Mount of Beatitudes, he told them that they were the salt of the earth, that they were the light of the world. And then he went on to say something that must have been rather puzzling, even confusing. Here are his words.
2: Don't assume that I came to destroy the law or the prophets. I did not come to destroy, but to fulfill. For I assure you, until heaven and earth pass away, not the smallest letter or one stroke of a letter will pass from the law until all things are accomplished. Therefore, whoever breaks one of the least of these commands and teaches people to do so will be called least in the kingdom of heaven. But whoever practices and teaches these commands will be called great in the kingdom of heaven.
1: Well, these are indeed challenging statements, primarily because no one can keep the law perfectly. However, the Apostle John helps us understand how these exhortations from Jesus apply to us, the body of Christ, particularly in fulfilling the demands of the Mosaic Law. After washing the disciples' feet, Jesus taught them a profound lesson. I give you a new commandment, love one another. The Apostle Paul also helps us to understand what Jesus was teaching. He wrote this, do not owe anyone anything except to love one another, for the one who loves another has fulfilled the law. No, we'll never keep the law perfectly. But when we love one another, in God's sight, we're fulfilling the Ten Commandments as much as that is humanly possible, but only because of the Holy Spirit who dwells in our lives.
0: The Bible principle you've heard today comes from the Life Essentials Study Bible by Dr. Gene Getz. 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

0: Most of us tend to avoid having difficult conversations, especially when it comes to sensitive issues like disagreeing with a spouse, confronting sin, or even sharing the gospel with somebody. 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

0: God's Word tells us there's an invisible reality all around us. 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
1: 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He was well known for hosting Melody Time.
4: 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It's Melody Time. This is Don Husted coming at you with keyboard harmonies. 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

0: 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Hi, it's Bill Meyer with something to think about from Pastor Alistair Begg. He says God is the only one who is able to detect absolutely accurately, to convict with absolute authority, and to punish with absolute fairness.
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4: In 1942, musician Don Husted took an audition with Moody Radio and was quickly hired. He was well known for hosting Melody Time.
5: Hello there. It's Melody Time. This is Don Husted coming at you with keyboard harmonies. 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
6: We're going to ask you to step to the piano and do some arranging on it. Let's see what comes out. The selection is When Love Shines In. Let's see what Don Husted will do with the arrangement of it. Go ahead.
4: In 1961, Don Husted joined the Billy Graham evangelistic team as crusade organist, and he was a recognized leader in evangelical church music for six decades. To the glory of God, Don Husted is a name you should know.
7: Hi, my name is Jordan, a theology major at the Moody Bible Institute. The MBI verse of the week is found in 1 Corinthians 12, 11, and 12. All these are the work of one and the same Spirit, and He distributes them to each one, just as He determines. Just as a body, though one, has many parts, but all its many parts from one body. So it is with Christ. That's 1 Corinthians 12, 11 through 12. The Moody Bible Institute, verse of the week.
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0: Chris Tomlin on Moody Radio. Hey, if you're in your 20s or you care about somebody who is, don't miss Friday's episode of Chris Fabry Live. Author Paul Angoni says the 20s are filled with confusion, terrible jobs, disappointment, breakups, and lots of hard questions. With humor and biblical wisdom, he'll tackle some of the struggles of dating, faith, and becoming an adult. 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

0: That's We the Kingdom on Moody Radio. Hi, it's Bill Meyer with a Christian artist update for you. The band Big Daddy Weave has announced that Megan Woods is going to be joining them on the summer leg of their Let It Begin tour. They posted, "We are so excited to have Megan joining us this summer. Her heart for worship and her songs have been impacting so many people."
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0: Gateway Worship on Moody Radio. You know, these days it's more and more difficult to distinguish between the genuine and the imitation. On Friday's episode of A New Beginning, Pastor Greg Laurie says that's especially true in the arena of spiritual warfare. 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

0: That's Carly Ann Taylor on Moody Radio. Hi, it's Bill Meyer. 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
2: The late Arthur Watson was an executive with IBM and later U.S. ambassador to France. He had a humorous take on being too cautious in life. He said, "Show me a man with both feet on the ground, and I'll show you a man who can't put his pants on." Well, Mr. Watson was saying that sometimes it's necessary to stand on one foot instead of two, and to take a bit of risk in life. If the Apostle Peter had remained standing on both feet, he never would have climbed out of his boat and walked on the water to reach Jesus. Well, this is David Jeremiah encouraging you to get on the road to new life. 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

Good, Good Father from Chris Tomlin and Pat Barrett. This is Haven Today. I'm David Wolin. Today we're going to dial in our attention and consider how both the Father and the Spirit connect us with the heart of Christ and vice versa. This matters tremendously because it is vital for us to think about God and relate to God as Scripture reveals Him to be. And we cannot get far without affirming the triunity of God, affirming that He is Father, Son, and Spirit, one God in three persons, each fully God, together of the same essence and eternally coexisting in perfect communion. And at the same time, it's also right and good and vital to be Christ-centered. That is a conviction arising straight out of Scripture as well. And good and vital to be Christ-centered. That is a conviction arising straight out of Scripture as well. Now,

0: I wanted to get there. I was on my way, and they called it off. I didn't have the plane tickets, but boy, I was going that direction, and the question is why. Lebanon is a hotbed of war, and it is dangerous. But in the middle of that danger, there is a ministry that is offering hope. It's called Call of Hope. Stephan Ofer is one of our great guests that we have here. He's a great man of God. He's leader of this organization, and we are going to get an update about Lebanon and what's God doing to disciple all those precious saints that are there. Hang on.
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6: 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God does not want you to stay in your past. And I want you to know and believe that today.
5: You're listening to Carl and Crew.
0: Well, the plan was I'm going to go to Lebanon. And I'm fired up. And I still wanted to go. As a matter of fact, probably inclined to go right now. But it's not the safest time to be there. Stephan Ofer is with me right now. And I love this man, president of Call of Hope. Ministry among Muslims for over 120 years. They've been doing it, but boy, they got a good, humble servant at the helm. Stefano has done this now for how many years? You've been at the helm there, my man?
7: Well, full time, I do this now since 26 years.
0: Wow, 26 years. You haven't lost that fire in your belly for this at all.
7: No, I mean, it's because the Lord is stirring that up in my heart, you know? This is it, and it's getting more and more.
0: It's beautiful. You know, I want to get to Lebanon so badly. I really do, Stefano. And we were getting at that point, yeah, we need to go. We didn't get a ticket yet. And then, boom, here we go again. Lebanon's a powder keg. It still is. I'm watching a lot of reports that a lot of people don't see, but Beirut, there's been bombs going off there. We know that in other regions of Lebanon, Israel's had incursions in trying to take out the Hezbollah, correct?
7: Absolutely, yes.
0: Okay. What's going on geopolitically? Do you think this is going to calm down anytime soon? Do you have any insider information or no?
7: It's a very fluid situation. You know, this can change every hour. Yesterday evening, I was talking to some people in Lebanon, and nobody knows. I mean, we are talking about the ceasefire, but maybe you heard just now Hezbollah said, no, we are out of the ceasefire. We don't care. I feel that during the next few days, it's going to be worse. This is what I think.
0: Yeah.
7: What do I think doesn't matter. You never know, you know. Yeah. In next hour, things can be different. But Hezbollah has just this country now under control somehow. The people don't want it. The Lebanese are against it, the majority. But they are taking this country hostage. And it is so bad for the normal people on the road.
0: Yeah, it's so hard. How many Christ followers are in Lebanon? Is it, where are we talking a half of 1%? What are we, or even less than that? Do we have any idea?
7: See, that's really hard to say. Lebanon was a Christian country not long ago, maybe 40 years. And now they are in a minority situation where maybe 30% belong to a Christian church. Of course, that doesn't mean Christ followers, but
0: right.
7: Around 30%. And maybe evangelicals, out of this, 3-4%.
0: Okay, that's pretty high.
7: Yeah, but lower than one of the whole people of Lebanon would be Christ followers. But still, they are there.
0: Yeah.
7: And they are...

Stephen McWhorter. Come, Jesus, come. It's Carl and Crew here. You know, you get off this. We've had a sobering morning here talking with Lana Silk. No way around it. It's just tough. And you look at that and you go, man, what can I do? I mean, you can, Lana Silk, no way around it. It's just tough. And you look at that and you go, man, what can I do? I mean, you can... You

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7: You are so, so loved. God does not want you to stay in your past. And I want you to know and believe that today.
4: You're listening to Carl and Crew.
8: Yeah, it's so encouraging. Got a few. I'm surprised we don't have a lot more of these in here right now. A lot of you are maybe thinking about it and not thumbing it into a text. Might take too long, but that's cool. But I'm very thankful for seeing how diverse the responses are here. The question I had for you is simply, what is God calling you to do in obedience to what the Spirit of God is prompting you to do as a disciple of Christ? What are the steps God's calling you to take? And they can be so varied. I love this. I'm 76 and just returned from my fourth mission trip to Uganda since retirement. God is asking me to take better care of my body so that I can continue doing His will to the fullest. It's beautiful, guys.
9: Boom. That's a big deal.
10: That's beautiful.
8: What do you say? 800-555-7898. I'm being called to disciple my 24-year-old son as he is I'm doing this live here. Oh, he just recently caught fire for Jesus. Yeah. That's awesome. He's daily in the Word. He's in the Word daily, and all of a sudden, it's just happening. I couldn't be happier. That's tremendous.
9: Right? I love that.
8: Investing in that kid is beautiful. Mm-hmm. God is telling me to clean my windshield. By the way, that's a metaphor. So that's great. I get it. You got to see more clearly what's out in front of you. God is telling me to get into the secret space and spend more time in His presence. Beautiful. Amen. God's saying, stay on course. That's great.
9: Sometimes we feel like we want to jump ship on something. And God says, no, I want you to stick with it a little longer.
8: Oh, this one came in. The Holy Spirit is calling me to repent and serve.
9: Amen.
8: Wow. Ooh. Way to go. So what is your discipleship move that the Spirit of God is clearly, and it's totally aligned with Scripture. It's not some new revelation. What is He calling you? What is He calling you to do? What is He calling you to do? 800-555-7898. Just text him in if you get a chance here. What do you got, Young Thunder?
9: This is something that's new for me. I've never really done it before, but it's God's been calling me to power stuff down at 30 minutes before bed and spend time with Him and focus that time for Him. you know, power my brain down from the screens, from the technology, all that stuff.
8: That's a big deal.
9: It is a big deal for me. It's not something I'm used to doing, but I tried it last night and I slept better. I slept fuller because I wasn't staring at my phone for a straight half hour before I went to sleep. Man. And I got time with Jesus and that made me happy.
8: Holy Spirit melatonin right there.
9: That's right.
8: Now, there's a lot of truth in that, man. Holy Spirit's given me specific people to give a resource to that's going to help them get victory over sin. That's Amen. Really cool. It's really cool. Amen. I don't know what the Holy Spirit is calling you. The Holy Spirit's going to convict, direct, comfort, guide. But the Holy Spirit will guide you into being a more robust follower of Jesus. Why? So you give up something? No, so you take hold of so much more. Now we're getting a lot of feedback in. I won't be able to cover them all, but just thumbing it in can be super illuminating and just liberating for you. So do it today. Walk in the power of the Spirit.

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3: 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But what about Christianity?
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9: Yeah, just asking you a question here. Were you raised in church, thought you were Christian? And that, by the way, that term was used as a derisive term. It doesn't mean little Christ. It actually means associated with Christ. I did a deep dive for that word on project I'm working on. So it means associated with Christ, but it was a derisive term used three times in the New Testament. I mean, they called them Christian, not because they thought they were great, but because they thought they were bad. But we often use that term. But you maybe use that term, and then you find out years later, even though you were raised in church, you were never in Christ, or around church a lot, you were never in Christ, or you thought you were raised in a home that you were Christian, but you were never in Christ. And then, bang, you realize, now I'm born again. Repented of my sins. Needed a savior to save me. Cindy, first time caller, Chattanooga, Tennessee. What's your story, sister?
10: Good morning. My dad was a Baptist preacher, and I was a drug kid. I was drugged at church every Sunday morning, Sunday night, and Wednesday night.
9: Yeah.
10: And I got saved when I was 7 years old. And I do believe that I did get saved when I was seven. I felt the Holy Spirit, like, my heart beat fast. I remember crying, wanting to go forward. But I believe there are different infillings of the Holy Spirit. There was a time.
9: Whoa. What happened?
11: We just lost her. I don't know. Just lost her. That's interesting. I don't know what happened. Cindy?
9: That was just gone.
11: Yeah.
9: Cindy from Chattanooga, we got your story there. That is a truism. there are people that are genuinely born again. And then there are times when the, I mean, people ask me sometimes, have you been filled with the Holy Spirit, Carl? Well, the answer should be, God willing, many times in a day, because we're called to keep being filled with the Holy Spirit.
11: I'm into that.
9: And then that reality of new birth catches fire. But it bears repeating that we find in Scripture a vast amount of evidence that you can be very culturized into Christianity but not be in Christ. Don't be freaked out by that. Don't be freaked out by that. But just ask the Lord, where do I stand with you today? When I-

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3: We got plenty of pagans to go around. We need room in this place, not for already the converted and convinced. We need room in this place for people that we are reaching with the gospel of Jesus Christ that need to come to know Jesus for the first time in their life. Amen? I'm talking about a movement mentality.

0: Good afternoon. It's John Hemmer. This weekend, what do you have going on? You know, whatever you have going on, Sunday morning, how about this? We sit down during Sunday praise and we hear some great Christian music. I'll share some encouragement with you. It is the best way to kick off a Sunday morning, you know, on the way to church or just waking up, getting things started. Join me here for Sunday praise. More In the Market with Janet Parshall is next.
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9: Some days I'm not able to feel anything but numbness. Other days, I'm having flashbacks where I see my scars bleeding. And I'm having nightmares whether I'm awake or asleep. For me, the worst part is that nobody knows whether I'm able to have children now. I have no idea what my future is going to look like. No studies, surveys, or numbers are ever going to be able to quantify just how heartbroken I am. This is not medicine. Medicine heals what is sick. But me being female was not a disease. The lie was the disease.
10: I want you to hear that. That's Chloe Cole. She is such a brave young woman, and God has raised her for such a time as this. By the way, she gets all kinds of hate mail and threats because she has, quote, detransitioned. I know we need a new Webster's Dictionary, don't we, in these latter days? So transition means as she has, quote, detransitioned. I know we need a new Webster's Dictionary, don't we, in these latter days? So transition means I'm going to go from being a woman to a

0: Good afternoon. It's John Hemmer. Sunday morning. What do you have going on? Maybe you're heading off to church, getting everybody ready, having breakfast, all the above. How about this? How about you and I get together for Sunday praise? We'll hear some great Christian music. I will share some encouragement, some perspective with you. It is a fantastic way to kick off Sunday morning. So hopefully you'll be there for that with me. For the here and now, Effie is next on Moody Radio.
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6: Team for this awesome service gave me the theme Divinely Queer, but they didn't give me a scripture. But have no fear, because I can make anything gay. Okay, but seriously, I actually can make just about any scripture gay. So that's why if you went to church this morning and you were in a church like ours, you probably read the text that we already just read, because I have no more creative juices, and I thought I would just preach on the text that the lectionary gave me that tens of thousands of churches read around the country today and millions of people heard a sermon on, but this time you're going to get to hear it just a little bit more gay. Queer theology really is just queer folk, us queer theologians interpreting scripture. Queer theology is finding meaning in scripture for the queer community. Queer theology is seeing ourselves represented in God's amazing and beautiful love story.
7: Now, I played that again, now that I've removed the frog in my throat. I'll go back to where I was before. I wanted to play that part of the Wolf's audio again, because I think it's imperative you understand that she did, as Craig noted earlier, she did us a service by explaining to her methodology. I can make anything queer. So let me just tell you, as you and I are maturing in Christ and we're learning to be both critical and biblical thinkers, and please do not let the world tell you that it's not a both and. They're constantly positing the idea that for people who follow Jesus Christ, you take your brains, put them in a box, shove them under the bed, and you never think again, because you can't possibly believe in Jesus Christ that a man was physically crucified and physically rose from the dead and think that somehow you were a subscriber to reason. Nothing could be farther from the truth. Putting that argument aside, and we go deeper into that on another day, let me just go to the methodology, because this is an important thing for us to recognize, because it's a tactic used often by wolves. So she started out by, identifying herself as

0: or you've been paying for something you don't even use. That's how sin often works. It rarely shows up looking dangerous. It promises a little pleasure, a little revenge, a little compromise, or a quick emotional fix. But the enemy never tells you about the recurring charges. 1 Peter 5:8, be alert and sober-minded. Your enemy, the devil, is looking around like a roaring lion for anybody to destroy. What begins as a small indulgence can slowly drain your peace, joy, integrity, and your relationship with God. So today, what compromise have I allowed to keep charging my spiritual account? Cancel the subscription, because God's grace is free. Sin never is. Sin promises satisfaction up front, but always sends the bill later.
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1: But here we are 4 decades later.
2: 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Like, we have weathered a lot and gone through a lot. But look where we are now, 40-some years later.
1: So what's the lesson?
2: 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But just know, you're going to have a lot of storms, and you can weather the storm with Jesus beside you.
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